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0: 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Yeah.
1: Brooklyn, baby. It's Brownsville, Van Dyke, 362 and 429. 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
2: Well, guess who's back in the building? Yes, it's me, damn it. Bobby Simmons is back in the building. I'm still a little jet lag. I'm trying to condense down the hours. Because I haven't been, you know, I've been sleeping on different times. Certain times is different than the other. But I'm here, people. Had a great time. Me and the guys, Sessa Sonic, we had a great time out in Dublin. Had a great time out in the Netherlands. Had a great time in Amsterdam. We had a good time. It was a great trip, man. So, but I said, Bobby, let me get back because I got to play some of this music for my people because I'm wondering, did y'all miss me? Did you miss the good music? I know I missed the good music. That's why I am back. So, I'll come back and tell y'all a little bit more about the trip. Right now, why don't we do one of the greatest things, and one of the greatest things to do right now is to play that good music. Bobby Simmons in the building on this Tuesday. 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

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This the legendary Smooth B, and right about now, since y'all in a mellow mood, man, you are now listening to the Bobby Simmons Show Slow Jam Hour, baby, on Party1019.com. 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
2: Bobby Simmons returning back on this Tuesday. Hey, listen. First of all, Stevie Wonder. Stevie Wonder is on. He's getting ready to do a tour. He's going to come to Madison Square Garden. You know, I got to see Stevie Wonder. Got to see Stevie Wonder. Gladys Knight, we're still praying for you. My love, I think you should just really take your time and just relax and just enjoy the rest of your life. Because we love Gladys Knight. We love her. We love her. And I can understand it because I'm telling y'all, man, going overseas, going to Dublin, going to Netherlands and Amsterdam, man, it took a toll on my body. I'm just getting old. This touring stuff, we used to it, but we're not used to it. Though we had fun, though. We had a great time. Great show. That audience loved traditional raw hip-hop. And we gave them the best show. You even had people saying, yo, it was the best show. Y'all was the best show. And we appreciate that they said we were the best. But you had great legends on there. Just Ice. Schoolie D. You know, so it was a good show. It was a great show. But we glad people enjoyed all of us and just enjoyed hip-hop, man. Because, but we on our way back out there again because we're heading to London next. No, man, we out here, we just trying to do it, man. But at some point, we're gonna have to stop doing it. At some point, but we had ourselves a great time. And I appreciate all the love and the prayers of the safe travels everybody gave us. Jeffrey gave me that. My man Ralph Tresvant, Riz, said safe travels, B, go get them. We appreciate y'all, man. But we had a good time. But I do want to head back out there. So we are going to head back out there pretty soon. And we had a good time. Especially that dinner we had. We had this dinner in this Chinese restaurant. It was like a restaurant where they kept serving food. Like this, they just kept coming by the table with plates of food. Greg Nice. Nice and smooth. We just ate up. Listen, let's get back to some more music on this Tuesday. Bobby Simmons in the building. Welcome back, Bobby. Party 101.9, iHeartRadio.

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2: Welcome back, people, on this Tuesday. Take you back Tuesday or Taste Tuesday, whatever you want to call it your day. But I'm just happy that I'm back. Yeah, my energy is a lot better. But I did get a lot of sleep, but I need more sleep. I got to get back to more sleep. So there won't be no partying for me. No time this week at all. But I do have to say that Saturday, we have a performance. Fonda Rae and myself, Port Chester. So we'll be heading out to Port Chester, New York this Saturday. So I need all the rest I can get to make moves. Shout out to all my Los Angeles people, all my LA people out there in California. We will see y'all in California October 17th. Fonda Rae, we will be in the building out there as well. And I believe we will be hitting Las Vegas November 20th. Fonda Rae. I'll give you the Stessasonic dates pretty soon, so don't worry about that. But I got two teams I'm juggling. Stessasonic, Fonda Rae. So Stessasonic, we just came back. Heading out with Fonda Rae. Then Stessasonic, we're going to be heading out again, so it's all good. It's all good. What up, Jeff Red? Big shout out to Jeff Red. Shout out to Travis Manley. Shout out to Nikki D. Diamond, what up, Diamond? I'm back in the building, Diamond. Also, shout out Juanita Mahdi. Shout out Maria Antoinette. T-Boo. Shout out to Ellen from Kentucky. Amita from Minneapolis. You don't talk to me no more, Amita. That's all right. Shout out to Skylar, my Uncle Sherman. And also, shout out to Tajiri Sukari out in Staten Island. Courtney. We don't want to miss nobody, so I'm just shouting everybody out. Gwen Day. Shout out to Ellen from Kentucky. Amita from Minneapolis. You don't talk to me no more, Amita. That's all right. Shout out to Skylar, my Uncle Sherman. And also, shout out to Tajiri.

Buddy. Well, look, I'm glad I'm back. I only got 30 minutes left, so let's get back into some more music. Tune in with your boy Bobby Simmons on this Tuesday. Party 101.9, iHeartRadio.

0: That's it. That's how you end a nice show. That's how you end a nice one. All right, y'all. So thank y'all so much for joining me. I am back, and I'm glad to be back. So shout out to all my people who tuned in. I appreciate y'all, but I will be back on again tomorrow. And then I'm going to be doing a morning show. I'm back with everybody, man. Let's get into some good music. Also, shout out Tasha Monique. I didn't shout Tasha Monique out earlier. I did say Diamond, so I did say Travis Manley, my Uncle Sherman, Jeff Red, Teresa Red, Jai Red, Tajiri Sukari, Ellen from Kentucky, Skylaw. Shout out to Mary out there in Las Vegas. See you in Las Vegas in a little bit. My homegirl Dionk out in LA. See you in LA in a little bit. Comedian, it's Brooklyn Jones. Shout out to you too. And just everybody, man, who tunes in. I appreciate y'all. Right now, it's time for me to leave this building. But I'm going to play this brand new Matilly Rael joint. Y'all know my girl Matilly Rael. We'll get it back on the show again. She had that joint, Used to Love Me, mixed with the Usher song. She got a new joint right now, which is called I Choose Me. And I want y'all to check it out. It's brand new. Till then, y'all, I got to leave this building. I'm gone. Peace! Here's new Matilly Rael, I Choose Me.
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4: 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What up?
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0: Yo, what's up, man? It's your boy Needles, you know what I'm saying? If you don't know me, I'm the cat that did that joint piggy bank with 50 Cent, causing all that drama and whatnot. But right now, I'm with your man DWY on 91.9, Next Up Radio.
1: Damn!
0: Yeah.

know what it is. It's Monday. Next Up Radio. This is your man, Jay Mills. Most hated. Putting it down for Wanna Blow all day, every day. You know how I do, man. 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I need a CD of those beats, man. You know, I'm in the studio all day. Jay Mills, Wanna What? 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

0: curse. 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
1: New York's number one for throwbacks.
2: Yeah.

watching the ocean views in real time. They gave my slug a Drees 40 and a half. That's two lifetimes when you really do the math. Keep them alive on J-Pay with flicks and cash. Having flashbacks, that was my life in the past. Now I'm past that. Eating caviar out of glass on the top of my head like a bumper. 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I'm dumb hype, she like, damn, Poppy, you touched the ribs. 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

on display. 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
8: 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Just shouting out DSN. Let's get busy.

0: play though.
1: No,
0: you gave serious spankings. You didn't care how old we were.
1: Yeah.
0: I told you what she spanked me with, right?
1: I know it.
0: With switches. I had to go pull branches off the tree.

Yo, what up, BW? I see you ain't picking up your phone, but check this out, though, man. I got this exclusive heat for your next up radio, you know what I mean? Yo, I really need you to holler back at me, man. So, yo, just drop that heat for these people, man. I'ma holler at you a little bit later. All right? Peace.

It's your boy Trey Williams here. I'm chilling on Next Up Radio, man. Holding it down. Illwill, Thorough Entertainment. You already know. Riding with your man, DWI. Now, this the only time the cops can't pull you over, man, is if you riding with DWI.

0: imagine that? First thing I do is bring all the profits back. Can you imagine that?
1: Word
0: this
1: up.
0: Is bringing that old feeling back. Never mind me, I'm dreaming bringing the real ones back.
1: Word
0: yeah.
1: up.
0: And if I really were the world, imagine that. First thing I do is bring all the profits back.
1: All right.
0: Can you imagine that?
1: Yo.
0: This is bringing that old feeling back.
2: Yo,
0: mind me, I'm dreaming.
2: Bus, you gotta overpay us. Yes, we did too much.
0: If I really were in the world, can you imagine that? First thing I do is bring all the profits back. Can you imagine that?
1: Word
0: this
1: up.
0: Is bringing that old feeling back. Never mind me.

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1: Yo, yo, yo. State of emergency. The real is here. Yeah.

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We was live at the Matrix Studios, turned up. Make sure y'all listen to it and keep listening to it over and over and over till you're sick of it.

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0: Hey yo, it's T Manny, aka Young Icon, and I'm live on the producer's point of view with DWI at Demetric Studio. 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

0: stepping in. 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
3: Peace, what's up, y'all? 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This is a big studio. We getting big up in this mother. Y'all better get in this building, the Matrix Studios. You better tell somebody. 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
4: 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It's time to turn it up and step into the music zone. 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

attention. 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
1: Chef, welcome to the show. This is Ann Jones in the morning, Party 101.9. We know it's, you know, California time. We know it's a little crazy. We know we had to get you up, but we appreciate you, you know, looking like you just came off, from Hawaii, and, you know, you got that, the shades and all that good stuff, so.
2: Oh, man, you know, it's always, you know, some good weather sometimes. I can't complain about the California weather.
1: It don't rain. So
3: that's what that song
1: says. It never rains in California. You know.
4: Yeah.
2: That's what they tell me.
4: That's
2: what they tell me.
3: That was Tony.
1: So, yeah. Well, listen, we can donate some of the rain we've been having over here because it's been raining like nobody's business. You know what I'm saying? But,
2: I've been seeing it. It's been crazy.
1: You know. Happy birthday.
4: Yeah. Happy birthday. I have mine last week. Hi. Aren't we cool, Leo Virgos? We in the cusp.
1: Yo.
4: Yeah. And happy birthday.
1: Yo, that's
2: y'all rocking with the song, man.
1: What? Song, man, listen.
4: This record is fire. Fire.
2: Thank you.
3: Listen, I got a question. I gotta ask him this question.
1: Sure, absolutely.
3: Chef, right?
2: Yeah.
3: Now, you know the song, the sample, that song is a classic, right?
2: Yeah, Frankie.
3: Did you, right?
1: See?
3: There you go, right Frankie. When I heard it, I was like, yo, Frankie Beverly Maze. Okay, so when you decided to use that song, I know you and your team spoke about it, I'm quite sure. What made you pick that song to sample with the lyrics that you put on top of it? Because you killed it. And that was very hard to use a beat like that, a classic, and like hit it. And that's what you did. Like, how did that come about?
2: Man, honestly, like the lyrics, I knew it had to be something strong.
3: Mm-hmm.
2: But, you know, it's a timeless song. That beat is crazy. It's timeless.
1: Mm-hmm.
2: You know, I look at it like that song in particular where I got the sample from. My kids is going to be listening to it. You know, they're going to hear it.
1: Right.
2: Yeah, absolutely. You know. So, I mean, if anything I could do to be a part of it, I was like, man, let's run it. You know, and then I didn't want to put nothing like not birth. You know, I wanted to put some substance on top of that beat. So, you know, happy birthday. You know, thank the Lord. You know,
3: absolutely.
1: Yeah.
2: You know, just some good positive energy. You know, some good barbecue grilling. You know, family time. You know,
4: barbecue.
2: Yeah, good weather, good times with family. You know, that was really what I was going after.
3: So one more question I have, and then I'm gonna let Ant do his thing. So you wrote, did you write the lyrics before? Did you hear the beat and then you just say, you know what, I'm gonna write the lyrics to this song? Like, or did you write first?
2: I actually, you know, it was the beat.
3: Mm-hmm.
2: I went in the booth and I did it. You know, I did it pretty much off the head. Yeah, I ain't even write it down.
4: Wow.
2: Honestly,
1: that's
2: I end up having to write it down for the copyright.
3: Right.
2: You know, but you know, I had to type it out and send it. But I did that, you know, at the mic.
3: That's what's up. Did an awesome job, bro.
4: Absolutely. Fantastic.
3: Congratulations
4: job.
3: On that.
4: As soon as
3: right?
4: we heard it, we were singing in the hallway. I was making Anthony hum it to me.
1: Yeah.
4: I was like, yo, we got this.
3: As soon as I heard the beat.

0: you had my attention. I'm like, okay, 100%. I know the song. I know that song. Mm-hmm. Now what's going to come after
1: that? What's going to come? Right.
0: And then your lyrics was like, bang, bang. I'm like, oh my God.
2: Yeah.
0: That's crazy. Yeah, so you did an awesome job, bro. Congratulations on that one.
3: Mm-hmm. I appreciate that a lot. You know, been a lot of work. You know, I'm putting out, you know, a lot, but to... You know, to hear something like that means a lot to me.
0: Oh, yeah, you got something. Yeah. You got something, mate. Yeah. On this one, you got it.
1: You got it, yeah.
0: You got something, bro. You know what I mean?
1: Yeah.
0: So all the hard work you put in, man, trust me, it's going to pay off because you definitely hit it with this one.
2: Definitely.
1: I was telling, you know, the team, I said, you know, I definitely, for me, from my perspective, I want to definitely use that as a way to bring out a new birthday song. Mm-hmm. Like I was telling them, there's nothing wrong with the classics. There's nothing wrong, but we need something. New,
0: this is fresh. Fresh. Yeah. This is fresh.
1: And
0: with a little old school, you know what I mean?
1: But what's great and what I love is because you're a West Coast artist.
0: Mm-hmm.
1: You know what I'm saying? This is not something that they would expect from a West Coast artist. I promise you.
3: I've been out here for a while. I am pretty much, you might as well say I am a West Coast artist, but my bones are in Chicago.
1: Okay.
3: Born and raised from Chicago.
1: All right. So you
3: can kind of get that little feel in it too, you know what I mean?
1: 95th and Stony Island?
3: 93rd and Rose.
1: Okay.
2: Okay.
0: You from Chicago?
1: I went to school in the Midwest. I have family in Chicago.
2: You did? Yeah. My family's from Chicago too.
1: I went to Purdue University, Indiana. Okay.
3: So.
1: Yeah. The Ricky can't take it.
2: Sorry, Ricky.
1: Show. That's right.
0: Yo, I'm a fan, Chef. I'm a fan, man.
2: Definitely a fan too.
1: So I got a question. Give us a little bit about your journey as an artist. You know, like you said, being from Chicago and being in the West Coast. Give us a little bit of your journey.
3: I started off as a child actor. I played Jason in Jason's Lyric. You know, so
1: yeah, that's
3: know.
1: Right. Yep. You played Little Jason.
3: Little Jason, yeah.
0: You played Big Jason.
3: I killed Mad Dog.
2: Ricky yells at you all day.
0: Yo, my bad. I have to throw that in there. My bad, Chef. I had to get in.
1: Look, so you're famous.
3: I mean, I'm still working, man. You know,
1: that's all right. So. That's all right. We gonna stamp you as famous.
2: He's
1: famous.
2: Chosen. Yeah,
0: he's level. He's level. I like that.
1: I watch Jason every time it's on. I watch it. So
0: yeah, that's a classic.
1: Make sure you get in your residuals.
3: Oh no, I got a stack of checks that just came up.
2: He's a baby, so they got him.
3: Now they've been adding up. They've been adding up too. But I started off doing There Are No Children Here with Oprah Winfrey.
1: Okay.
3: I did a lot of TV early. Missing Persons. I was a missing child and that. A lot of child actor stuff, but music was always in my bones. And my mother always used to play Frankie Beverly, so you know, it's funny how the song comes full circle. And I had the song and she like, you know, really hurt, you gotta put that song out. It was my mama like, put the song out.
0: Right. Cause what you do, you getting the young people and the older people, like, you know what I mean? They're gonna be like, oh my God.
2: My dad toured that record in the Air Force when he started singing it. I was like, wow, my
0: that's
2: dad
0: a classic, bro. Cause certain songs you don't mess with.
2: Yeah.
0: You know what I mean? Certain songs you don't mess with.
2: Like,
0: when
2: it
0: you
2: be good.
0: Yeah, when you got on that track, it's like you put the work in, bro. And people would accept it. Like, you know what I mean? It wasn't trash. You know what I mean? You had my full attention.
3: Frankie signed off on the thank God before he passed. Mm-hmm. But he liked it as well. So
1: that's what's up.
0: There you go. So you good. That's yeah. Good. That's it.
1: Well, it's definitely hot five worthy, you know, on our playlist. And you know, I'm definitely gonna keep rocking it and keep playing it. And like I said, you know, anytime somebody got a birthday, they want a shout out, we gonna run that.
0: Oh yeah, run definitely. Definitely.
3: Thank you.
0: My little rotation.
3: And I'm definitely inspired by the others, you know, the greats, you know, the Stevie Wonders, you know. Definitely inspired by the greats, you know. So it comes from a good place.
0: Right. All right, I have a question, right? you know, we got the info that you was a young actor as a kid. But what artist inspired you as far as your music? Like, who did you look up to, like, coming up before you started doing it for yourself?
3: I mean, the first one, you know, definitely Michael Jackson. Mm. You know, I was definitely drawn to
0: Michael. You got a different type of soul, man, with this rap and these people you talking about, man. But that's what's up. That's why you're going to stand out. But go ahead, bro.
3: Yeah, Mike, James Brown, you know, Pac. You know, I like, right now, I listen to a lot of Future. You know, pretty tough. You know, Kodak Black. You know, I got some range. You know,
0: right,
3: I
0: like. Right.
1: Yeah.
3: Yeah. You know, it's really about good music to me, man. So you know, and I try to listen and like for the timeless. You know, I mean, the timeless music. That's what I. You know.
1: We got you.
0: We got it.
3: But you know what I mean? Like music that's gonna last. You know, music that doesn't date itself. You know, to rock with you, you know, songs like that, you know, that when you hear it, it's like, you know, it's a good feel.
1: Right, right. I tell you, when I posted the Hot 5 list for September on social media, I mean, you have a

0: doing your thing. So you got a lot of support for some, from some people for this record. So it's definitely gonna move. You know.
1: All right, man. Well, I gotta, you know, we got a visitor.
2: Right. What's your dog name? What's your dog name?
1: That's Magnolia. We call her Maggie.
2: Magnolia.
1: We call her Maggie. Oh. You know, but yeah, she's like, I'm in the interview.
3: Maggie's the best name ever. Very spiritual name.
2: Cool. All right, Chef, I got another question for you. Is you planning on staying independent?
1: Yeah. I don't mind, you know, venturing out, you know, doing, you know, some singles or something, you know, with some people if they want to, but definitely, you know, independently.
2: Okay.
1: You know, I was rocking with myself when it wasn't nobody, so.
2: Yeah, understand.
3: Amen.
1: You know, I'm going to keep it going.
3: That's right.
0: I got last question before we close out. What is the culture of the music scene on the West Coast currently? What do you feel? How you feel about it? My birthday
1: today is all my... The music out here is very... it's like a turnt up, you know, a real, you know, high energy vibe, you know, bounce.
0: Okay.
1: You know, I love it, you know, but you know, they got good artists. Chef, Chef Boy, you know, he got a banger that I really like, you know, Chef Boy Heem or something. But yeah, you know, West Coast artists are dope, man, you know.
0: Yeah.
1: They push the envelope, you know, and they keep the energy high, you know. And I feed off of it. I can say that.
3: At least y'all got sun.
0: Cats, dogs, houses, everything.
3: At least they got sun. Palm trees. I mean, how could you not be happy?
2: Yeah, facts.
1: Yeah, the women.
0: Go ahead.
1: The women.
0: Uh-oh. Go ahead.
1: Now, I was just saying, you know, you can't just mention the weather. You got in the palm trees. You got to mention the women, too.
2: Yeah, of course. You can't mention the weather. Don't say nothing about the women.
0: That's true.
2: Yeah, facts.
0: I mean, you're in, let me see, hold on. Let me get my geology right.
3: Are you talking about LA?
0: No, where he's the area, Huntington Beach.
3: Yeah.
1: No.
3: All right.
0: Where are you? What's near you?
1: Woodland Hills.
0: Woodland Hills. Okay.
3: Woodland Hills.
0: Okay.
3: Yeah. That's right outside.
2: Did
3: the
2: you farm. Just say you was having an old person
0: old
2: moment?
0: Yeah. Sometimes you
3: capital
0: know.
3: Right out there.
2: You don't get brain locked while you're on the radio.
3: Yeah, Capitol's right outside by Woodland Hills.
2: Get him some coffee.
3: It's nice.
2: Get
3: me
2: some coffee.
1: Get him some coffee.
2: Yeah, get him some. Get him
1: some milk in
0: it. Yeah, exactly. No, I need a tequila shot. That's
3: I know what he's
2: like. You need
3: some
2: coffee.
3: That beautiful restaurant.
2: What they call that coffee to give you a shot and you be up for like 15 hours?
3: Espresso.
2: Oh, yeah, he need a special shot. A double shot for Ant.
0: A double shot of espresso.
2: Yo, the chef, man, we definitely appreciate you tuning in with us this morning.
3: When you come here, you better hit us up.
0: Yeah, you come here.
3: We're gonna make it a bounce at our clubs. We got you.
1: Nah, I would love to. Anytime, man. I'm there.
0: We go. We have I have a music festival called Oktoberfest. I'm trying to launch it before the year is out. I might do a toned down version of it, but I'm definitely gonna reach out and see about getting you over here for that.
1: Yep. All right, man. I'm there. You already said you're gonna be playing the song, so
0: yeah.
1: I would love to come out there. You know what I'm saying? And show some love.
0: Absolutely. It's got. We'll talk about that later. Next segment. We'll talk about that. Well, Chef, thank you, man. We
3: you
0: appreciate
3: have a new fan.
0: You.
3: I love you, man.
0: Yeah,
3: you're
0: you
3: fantastic.
0: Got three. I think five new six of
3: yeah,
0: six new fans.
3: We love
0: six
3: you
0: of
3: here.
0: Us in here.
3: The
0: so.
3: Second it hit, it was on. And you, I, and you said timeless. That's the first thing I said. This is timeless. He's good.
0: Yeah,
3: you're good.
0: Yeah.
3: You could sit back on the old residuals, make this new residual. You're fine.
0: And hey, Magnolia, we see you.
3: Magnolia said, "That's got it."
2: Who said that? The door?
3: Yeah.
2: Yo,
3: I'm
2: good.
3: Dead. I got some more treats.
0: Yeah. So, Chef, man, we thank you. We appreciate you for taking the time out to be with us and talked with us and
1: And we gonna, I appreciate you guys having me, man. Y'all was great, man. Thank you.
2: Yes, sir.
0: We're gonna bring you back again for another interview, you know, in the future. We're gonna talk about how far the record has gone and how far you've gone. That's gonna be the next interview.
2: I'm gonna follow you on the gram too, Chef. Follow me back.
1: I'm gonna follow you right back. You got it.
0: Tell everybody where to follow
2: you. Yeah, your social media.
1: The Real Chef Sean. TheReal Chef Sean.
0: That's it. The real chef.
2: When I send you, gonna see Ricky Barino. So, yeah.
3: I really followed you.
2: Oh, you did?
3: Okay, yeah.
2: Okay.
3: That's all. I was like, okay.
1: I followed you back already.
0: Okay. See, about that. Right. Okay.
2: Well, I gotta follow him right now because he responded quick.
3: He didn't follow you, he followed me.
1: Yeah.
3: Well, we love you and we appreciate you, and thank you for being on 101.9 Ann Jones in the Morning. We appreciate you, man.
1: Yeah.
3: That's awesome.
1: Much love. Thank you. Appreciate y'all.
0: Peace.
2: All right, later, bro.
0: All right. That was good, y'all. That was
2: excellent.
0: Great, you know, he's cool, humble, and really a star.
3: I can't wait to
2: hear that.
3: You know, it's going to rock because it's, you know, I know we say it's raining, but it's like 78 degrees all into the end of October. We're going to hear this
0: right. Oh, yeah. And it makes you, I mean, it's like, okay.
2: No, yeah. I'm a
0: W player. You know? All right, so we're going to take a quick break. We're going to pay some more bills, and we'll be right back. This is Ann Jones in the Morning. And I'm with
3: Lady Life
0: and
2: your boy Ricky.

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7: Yo, man, it's Sirius Jones, Fight Club King, Cornerstone Entrepreneur, and I'm chilling with my man, DWI. You know how we do, 91.9.
8: All right, we're here. It's outside the booth.
9: Yes.
8: Where we talk about DJs, and I'll talk to DJs about their life and experiences. I go by the name of DJ Kamish. The lovely BX is here.
10: Hey now.
8: She is in her orange and blue. DWI's in his orange and blue.
10: Day.
8: It is orange and blue skies in New York.
10: Yes.
8: It is that time of the year for the Knicks.
10: Playoffs. Finals. Even playoffs.
8: Yes, finals.
10: Finals. Yeah. Game one.
8: Finals. And I think it's such a great time of the year that our guest actually came home for this. Guest came home.
11: Quietly I did, actually.
8: Yeah.
11: Quietly I did. You know what I'm saying?
10: So nobody knows you're here?
11: No, people know I'm here.
10: Oh, okay.
11: Like my parents know I'm here. My wife knows I'm here.
8: Right.
11: And now whoever's listening knows I'm here. So.
8: Right. The one and only DJ MOS is here.
11: Yes. What up?
8: He's back because you know, we hadn't had you here since
10: Uber driver took you on the tour in New York.
11: Oh my goodness. I remember that Uber driver took me everywhere.
8: Yeah, that was like,
11: I was like, dude, I don't want to be in City Island. Like, what are we doing in City Island?
8: Yeah. It was kind of crazy. It was a 2-hour ride for you. A 2-hour drive for a 30-minute commute.
11: Yeah.
8: So we said it that day, was like, we have to have him back.
10: Right.
8: So this is your opportunity to be back here.
11: Yes, happy to be back.
8: And you happen to be back around the time of the NBA Finals.
10: The biggest time of the year, the Knicks year.
11: 23 years, right?
8: 20.
11: Been about 23 years.
10: 27. It's been 27 since they made it to
8: 1999.
10: Yeah, 1999.
11: Oh, yeah.
10: And they haven't won in 53 years.
11: Yeah.
10: So it's time.
11: It's about time.
10: Yeah. And before I hit half a century, they better win.
8: I mean, listen.
10: I can't say I waited 50 years to watch the Knicks win. That sounds crazy. That's blasphemy.
8: Here's the thing. I remember that. I was at Planet Hollywood with my brother watching Game 6 when they beat Indiana. The reason why I remember that run, that Knicks run, is because St. John's went to the Elite Eight that March, and I was at those games.
10: Oh, okay.
8: I was at the game that we lost.
11: You were BB Kings? You said you were BB Kings?
8: No.
11: Planet Hollywood, right?
8: I was at Planet Hollywood.
11: Oh, yeah.
8: Remember Planet Hollywood?
11: Yeah, Funky Buddha.
8: Yeah, exactly.
10: I never been.
8: Yeah, that was a vibe.
11: That was.
8: Did you ever play there?
11: I never played there, but I went there a couple times. That's the first time I heard Goldfinger play.
8: Really?
11: Dude. Just changed my life.
10: Goldfinger
8: was there every week, right?
10: Goldfinger's a problem. I told him he had to come up here too. He was like, "I'm coming."
8: I just saw him. I just saw him downstairs.
10: Downstairs today?
8: Yeah.
10: I saw him.
8: His show is next door.
11: Wait, Crooked and I'm doing the show next door?
8: Next door.
11: They do it here?
8: Not this building, but the next building.
11: The next building?
8: Yeah.
10: Oh, that's fire.
11: Yeah. I thought they were doing that out of Vegas, though.
8: No, he has a New York one, too.
9: Oh, wow.
8: And I saw him and I saw MoMA. MoMA said, "What's up?"
11: Oh, word?
8: Yeah.
11: Why'd you tell me?
10: Everybody right now said, you could have been a reunion.
11: Yeah, we had everybody up here.
8: They had another event to go to. That's why they couldn't stick around.
11: Dope.
8: But yeah.
11: MoMA DJ'd our wedding.
8: Did he?
11: Yeah.
8: Wow.
10: How long have you guys been married? So for everybody that don't know, his beautiful wife, DJ Kiss, is here.
11: Emotional support.
10: Yeah. Emotional support.
8: We're gonna get her on the show.
10: We're gonna get her on the show.
11: Yeah.
8: Yeah. But yeah, how long y'all been married? That's a good question.
11: We got married in 2011.
10: Oh, that's awesome. 15 years.
11: January 15th, 2011.
8: Wow.
10: How is married life? Is work?
11: It's you know what it is? It's not work at first. Okay. Because you're fresh, you know. Mm. But it does require work, because like after a while, you know, you have to like be best friends with the person. Do you know what I'm saying?
8: Absolutely.
11: Like Absolutely. Just I mean, and then when you realize that, then it just becomes a beautiful thing. It becomes like, this is my best friend. Like, it's mm-hmm. imagine how you are with your best friend. It's mm-hmm. not like you're never like gonna break up with your best friend.
10: Right.
11: You know what I'm saying?
10: Yeah.
11: So that's how it is with us now.
10: That's awesome. You know? That's beautiful.
11: And on top of it, she gets beautiful, you know, beautiful every year.
8: So I mean, I've never seen really like a husband wife duo on the turntables until I saw y'all.
11: Really?
8: What was that experience like the first time that y'all... Do you remember the first time that y'all did a gig together?
11: The first time I did a gig together.
8: Because I remember when you know, when Kiss was just getting started, right? Yeah. Like, I remember being around, and we was like, no, she's next.
11: No, but she, you know, when she started DJing, there's certain people that just gravitate to it and just are just good off the bat, you know?
8: Yeah.
11: Well, they just understand it like that, and she's one of those people. So, yep. Like, pretty soon, like, I literally, she had her closing for me at Stereo, and Stereo at that time was, one of the hottest clubs in the city.
8: Yeah, man.
11: And she'd been DJing that long, mm-hmm. and, like, literally, I'd have her going at, like, 2 o'clock in the morning, and the
8: club, and finish it out.
11: And just play for the next 2 hours, yeah. and she's crushing it, you know? So, I guess those are the first times we actually played with each other.
8: Wow.
10: That sounds crazy. Yeah. The first time y'all played with each other.
11: Yeah. Yeah, but I'm talking about my wife, so like, that's not a pause, though.
8: That's not a pause.
10: It's not a pause. It's not a pause. I'm just saying.
11: We got,
10: but that's the first time we saw playing with each other.
11: But I'm now becoming more aware now.
8: Oh yeah, you have to be with this one. This one here. Yeah,
11: I've been living in LA for 10 years. So you got.
10: How is that living out there in LA? I hate the traffic. The traffic sucks.
11: Weather's always nice. But the funny thing is, like, because the weather's always nice, you just get so used to nice weather that it doesn't seem like it becomes, like, you kind of, like, overlook it.
10: Are the people moody, like, in New York? Or are they just bougie?
11: I don't really see that many people anymore. Like, I kind of keep, you know? L.A.'s very spread out, so, like, kind of, it's easy to just kind of steady yourself for a while.
10: Okay.
11: But, I mean, generally, like, the people that I hang out with mostly are, I mean, a lot of New Yorkers moved out there, so I had a lot of friends out there.
8: Yeah.
11: And I have a bunch of homies from L.A. I mean, everyone's been cool.
10: Mm-hmm. That's what's up.
11: Yeah.
10: So what brings you to New York this trip, other than the Knicks?
11: Oh, I had some work. I got to work. I had some jobs out here, so. And I just miss home. Especially during this time of year.
10: Oh, yeah.
8: I mean.
10: You're going to be here for the parade.
11: Yeah, I'll be here for the parade.
10: Yeah,
11: I'll be here for the parade.
10: I'm claiming it. I'm claiming it.
8: In what? How many games?
10: I say Knicks in six.
11: I think Knicks in five.
10: You think five?
11: The way we've been playing, yeah, definitely.
10: We've been washing them up. I would love to sweep these dudes.
8: Yeah, that'd be hard.
11: I see one be going crazy, like maybe the game in San Antonio, but like, I don't know.
10: He's going to be too tired to play with us.
9: He comes to the Garden.
10: Yeah.
8: Listen. I saw something today with Kevin Garnett and Paul Pierce. I guess they have a podcast together.
10: Yeah.
8: And they was talking about, you know, Paul Pierce was talking about how he was ready for this and he'd been training for this. He was like, KG was like, man, you get into that pressure cooker of the Garden, that's something else.
10: That's different.
8: That's something else. Like,
10: you see that?
11: You feel like the crowd is like.
8: Yeah. Yeah. And yeah. For me, being, again, a college basketball junkie and going to the Big East tournament every year and seeing St. John's win the last 2 years, I'm like, that's a pressure cooker. That's the Big East. That's college.
10: Right, yeah.
8: That's a pressure cooker for that.
11: Have you ever DJed the Knicks game?
8: No. You have, right?
11: Yeah, we were DJing a bunch of those, like, it's like 10 years ago.
10: How is the energy when y'all DJing at those
11: crazy
10: games?
11: Crazy.
12: At Madison Square Garden?
10: Yeah.
12: Unlike anything else.
11: Crazy. Yeah. Crazy, yeah. Crazy, crazy, crazy. Yeah, I was there during the Raymond Felton Mellow days.
10: Oh.
11: When they got Porzingis.
8: Yeah.
10: Oh, crazy. No, that was crazy.
11: Only thing I missed was Linsanity. I didn't DJ any of those games.
8: Oh, that would have been crazy.
10: Was nuts.
11: Listen, I wish I did.
8: So I remember it was you, CEO, and Fresh, I used to see.
11: Yeah.
8: At the Garden.
11: A bunch of other people that Kiss that
8: and Reg West. I saw Reg West.
11: Yeah.
8: And Kiss, yep.
11: You used to have us like play right before tip off and then like right before halftime. Right after halftime started. Mm. Yeah, that was fun.
8: Really?
11: Just get front row seats to the Knicks.
10: Why don't you give us those tickets now? Why don't you make a phone call and
11: oh,
10: do
11: our person,
10: you
11: our person,
10: do?
11: Oh, sorry, our person left.
10: See,
11: the person who was booking us left for another team, for a rival team.
8: For a rival team.
11: Well, she Chicago.
10: She's in Chicago.
11: Yeah, she's in Chicago now.
10: She should still have some pull in New York.
8: Chicago's a vibe too, though. I don't know if y'all been to United Center.
10: I've never been
11: in United Center.
10: I've been
8: for a Bulls game and for an NCAA tournament game. And again,
11: I saw Bulls Bulls Heat in Miami playoffs.
8: Mm.
11: When they were with D Rose and LeBron and
10: that's crazy.
11: The Big Three. That was a game, bro.
10: Well, enough about this basketball stuff. Let's get back to you. So
11: sports talk.
10: Sports talk on outside the booth. But right.
8: It's a part of it.
11: We might need to start a segment.
8: But
10: you know what? Since we had so little time to talk to you, what has been going on with you? What big events have you been, working in? And what's been your favorite that you've done so far since the last time you left, like as of recent?
11: Let me think. The last big event, favorite event.
10: And how did you get that?
8: I know what the biggest one was.
10: What's that?
8: The Oscars.
11: Oh, the Oscars was.
10: That was years ago.
8: You didn't do that this year?
11: No, we didn't do this. We curated the music for this year for the after party.
8: They haven't had
11: a DJ for the after party for like a couple years.
8: Really?
10: Since
11: the wildfires.
10: Oh.
8: Yes. Okay.
11: Yeah.
8: All right.
10: So you just make playlists for them.
11: Yeah.
10: And you still get paid a regular DJ check for doing that.
11: Oh yeah, I mean it costs, awesome. Yeah. You have to we're still curating, we're still putting together the music, so you know.
8: So they don't have the physical DJ at the party. Is that going to be a long-term thing?
11: I don't think it's going to be a long-term thing. No. I mean, after, the wildfires kind of, really devastated a lot of the industries. Out of respect, it wasn't, to throw a party right after that, it's just not.
8: Yeah, that's not in good taste.
11: So many people were affected by that, so.
8: Yeah.
11: You
8: know? Wow. Wow, and that's gonna be, but that's gonna be a long term thing, right? It's gonna be three. We're talking about this is 2 years now.
11: Yeah, 2 years. But LA's starting to come back, and a lot of those industries are starting to come back. We'll see.
8: Okay.
10: The events that you do here, are they private or can anyone go?
11: It depends. Certain events I do here aren't private, but some of them are. So
10: for this week while you're here.
11: While I'm here, Friday night Paul's Casablanca, which is a place I play at all the time. Which is fun. Okay. A lot of fun.
8: So that's all.
11: Highlight Room is going to be dope. You guys should definitely come to that.
8: Mm-hmm.
11: What else do I have this week? I have some stuff next week too. I got to look at my calendar and figure out what it is.
10: Good stuff though.
11: Yeah.
10: New York in the summertime is awesome.
11: Yeah. New York is fun. And then we're also doing Essence Festival.
10: What? In the Essence Festival is going on.
8: Essence Festival.
10: So you're going to be back in Louisiana.
11: Back home, Louisiana.
10: Not eating seafood. That is wild.
11: Yeah, we do it.
10: So for all our listeners, DJ Kiss here. She is from Louisiana and does not eat seafood. You're not allergic to it. You just don't like it.
9: It's shameful.
8: He said shameful. I'm gonna back you up, Kiss. I'm allergic, so I. That's probably one of the reasons why I've never been in New Orleans. The first thing I think about is, what am I gonna eat when I'm out there?
10: Let me tell you, I can't eat that. If I turn into Will Smith on Hitch, it's gonna be an EpiPen on deck.
8: Wow.
10: You know how later in life you become allergic to things.
11: Yeah.
10: So if I become allergic, just know that it's gonna be my cell phone, my battery charger, and my EpiPen. Listen, in my bag.
8: That's crazy.
11: I love fish. Fish is my favorite thing. I love shrimp, lobster, everything.
8: Mm-hmm.
11: She doesn't like any of it. So.
10: Ugh. Who are you guys DJing for at the Essence event? Are you just doing the festival or are you doing?
11: We're doing the Coca-Cola stage, and then we're doing the Superdome.
8: Nice.
11: Between
10: the sets.
11: Sets, yeah.
10: Who's performing this year?
11: Can't disclose that. So
8: they haven't disclosed that. Yet. Wow.
10: Tell us okay. a little. Give us a hint.
11: Can't give
8: you no.
10: Jesus, these NDAs are just wicked.
8: I mean, people be watching. People be watching.
10: You know, I would love to know.
8: Yeah. That's hilarious.
10: I would love to know on the side.
8: Yeah, that's crazy.
10: I get a last minute room.
11: Right.
8: You would do that.
10: I went to the Roots picnic this weekend.
11: Oh, how was that?
10: It was fire. I went by myself. I got a call Friday saying, hey, I got wristbands. You want to go? I was like, yeah. I was calling around. Anybody want to go? No. I'm not here. I was like, I don't need just one.
13: I didn't get the call.
10: Oh, my bad. I will call you next time, D.
11: So the picnic is like, it's like a
10: but I jumped
11: thing,
10: no,
11: right?
10: I jumped in the it car. Is. I got my blanket.
11: I was just talking to JP.
10: My car. And I drove down, what, an hour and a half, 2 hours?
11: Is it about, yeah, it's about an hour.
8: Yeah. Two and a half. Two
10: hours for me. I was by myself on my blanket, jamming, doing the two-step. I go to concerts by myself. I don't care because everybody's there to see who I'm there to see.
11: I like
10: so I'm going to make friends or, you know, quick associates for the moment. And you know I'm a people person.
8: Yeah.
10: You know?
8: I'm not going.
10: Angry DJ.
8: I'm not going.
11: I don't mind going to places by myself.
8: I do go places by myself, but I'm not going to a concert. I don't like going to concerts anymore.
10: Well, let me tell you, when Jay-Z came out,
11: yeah, I was about to ask about that.
10: He did the Michael Jackson. He stood at the front of the stage, just quiet and still, like a statue, for like 2.5-3 minutes.
11: Yeah,
10: and the people in my section, they weren't going crazy like they normally would in like Yankee Stadium or the Garden. But when he does that at Yankee Stadium, I know that the train station is going to be vibrating. You hear me?
11: Yeah.
10: That was a show.
11: Wow. I went to the Jay-Z concert at Yankee Stadium, the last one with
10: me too. I went there. But this
11: one's going to be...
10: This was different.
8: I can't see myself...
10: At the Roots.
8: I grew up 4 blocks away, so I can't see myself spending like $1,500 for tickets to go down the block from my house. I just can't. I can't.
10: You don't
8: do
10: live
8: it.
10: There anymore.
11: I feel
10: so.
11: You on that.
10: You don't live there
8: I can't,
10: anymore.
8: My mother, my aunt is still there. Like, that's still a hood to me. Like, it's the hood. I'm not spending $1,500 in the hood to go to something where I could go to the Yankee game who really lives there for free. I'm not doing that.
10: So you could just get a job part time at Yankee Stadium and go there with your ID.
8: And the Yankees ain't built like that. They will not be letting their employees go there if they're not working.
11: They're hiring janitors.
8: Yeah, they don't play those games. Yeah, they don't play those games.
10: Well, we're about to take a break, and we're going to come back with DJ MOS. It's your girl, BX.
8: DJ Kamish.
10: We'll be right back outside.
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0: 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New York's number one for throwbacks.
1: All right, we're back outside the booth. DJ Kamish, BX, DJ MOS, Kisses in the back, chilling. DWI is here.
2: The emotional support.
1: I want to go back to because we didn't mention this in the first episode. When did you first even get into music? And into DJing? Like you said, you had in the last episode, you had mentioned. We had mentioned a relationship you had with Sus One, right?
3: Yeah. Mm-hmm.
1: But you had mentioned, because I had to go back and look at it, you had mentioned that you started getting into DJing for real, after you graduated at University of Maryland, which means that you knew Sus from high school.
3: I knew Sus from high school. Mm-hmm. So, like, I got my first pair of turntables at around like 15. Like I bought off this kid I used to play basketball with.
1: Okay.
3: And so it was like a Gemini. It was like one of those Gemini turntables
1: with
3: Gemini
1: the belt mixers, drive.
3: With belt drive, and then mm-hmm. it had like an old Technique with like, you know, you pick it up and then the thing starts spinning. Mm-hmm. But it had the S shape. It's called tone arm. So I thought mm-hmm. that was like, oh, this is a real turntable. So anyway. I was talking to this dude, Tony Lopez,
1: okay.
3: who was a DJ in my area, DJ GQ,
1: mm-hmm.
3: and I wanted to throw a party at my house, a house party, right? So, like, he set up in my basement, and we needed more records, so he said, we got to go to Sus One to get these records. Mm-hmm. So I was like, oh, Sus One, the DJ? He's like, I never met Sus at that time.
1: Mm-hmm.
3: So we went to Sus's crib, and Sus had, like,
1: everything.
3: Like he looked like he was Funk Master Flex in my eyes. Like
2: wow.
3: I was like, mm. and he's like a year older than me. So like we ended up borrowing records from him, but like he was like showing off. Like you know how Sus is.
1: Yeah. I know how Sus is. Like shout out to Sus.
3: We're like teenagers. We're teenagers.
2: Though.
3: He's like showing off. I was like, oh my god. Anyway, so
1: but he was like that then.
3: Yeah, he was like that then. He was still like he was like the best DJ I'd seen.
1: Mm-hmm.
3: You know what I mean? So. After I left Maryland, I started with the school. We ended up borrowing records from him, but like he was like showing off, like you know how Sus is.
1: Yeah. I know how Sus is. Like shout out to Sus.
3: We're like teenagers.
2: He
3: we're teenagers. He's like showing off. I was like, oh my god. Look. Anyway, so
1: but he was like that.

0: he was on a date. So I was like, oh shit, dude, what's up? What you been up to? And he's like, you know, DJ at this place called Club Hollywood. Do you want to come DJ with me? And I hadn't DJed in years. I'm like, sure, let's do it. He's like, yeah, just come play reggae. So I literally went to his crib, like the next day, picked up the crate. I'm going through the records, and I literally just DJed on the spot. I just went to DJ to Club Hollywood.
1: Is reggae is that your bag, or everything is your
0: everything? I'm like, I had no bag at that time. Mm-hmm. Like right, I was just like, I'm just gonna wing it and figure it out. I mean, I knew how to DJ, but mm-hmm. like, and I knew the records, but I mm-hmm. just hadn't like played at a club right. ever. So like, yeah, that was the first time.
2: So your first time really DJing was at a club.
0: My first time, like, I've done a house party, like, when I was in high school, but I just mostly been DJing, like, in a bedroom. I had never spun at a nightclub, ever. Mm-hmm. So, like, Sus putting me, having me DJ to play the reggae at Club, actually, it was Club Hollywood or Club Deep. They were, like, right next to each other.
2: They were right next door, yeah.
0: So, yeah, I was just doing the reggae and, like, literally figuring it out as I was going along. Mm-hmm. I said, like, I have, you know, couple minutes to, like, you know what I'm saying?
2: That's kind of crazy.
0: But it was like a organized crate. So I was like, oh, bookshelf. Okay, I get this. Yeah, strong pull, blah, blah, blah. So. Mm-hmm.
1: Do you prefer vinyl or the digital DJ?
0: I'm a vinyl DJ.
1: Oh, yeah?
0: Yeah.
1: Oh, okay, so you do a lot of vinyl rooms when you come around?
0: Or? No, I haven't played vinyl in a long time, but like I came up playing vinyl.
1: Do you still have all of your vinyl?
0: I still have vinyl, yeah. I still have a storage unit in like Westchester with like a lot of my original stuff.
2: Really?
0: Yeah.
2: I got rid of all my stuff.
0: I want to start doing vinyl parties, but like carrying those crates is just like...
2: I'm not doing that. I can't see myself like... See?
1: So, it's not as bad as you think it is.
2: What are you talking about? I did it!
1: It's not as... No, I'm saying now it's not as bad as you think it is, because after me, party stalking Fly Guy, I see the way he transports his records in the crates. It's super light.
0: The thing is, like, you could do...
1: Because he has the wheels. He got the wheels and everything on the on the case, and he have all these records. Because at first I thought it was a suitcase.
3: She's not inside your back. She don't know how your back is.
2: Right. Like, but she does not know.
1: Well, then maybe Fly Guy's
2: just... Them things are 50 pounds a bag.
0: So you
1: but
0: see,
1: like, it's the, so the, light. It looks light because it has the wheels.
0: So the thing is that, like... Yes, in theory, yes. But like the way I play is like I like to play fast, and I like to play like a lot of records. So like I would have like six metal boxes, and everyone had doubles of each record. You know what I'm saying? And then I had like a bunch of like bags and cases. I mean, I could do 45s, but the 45s to me are very fragile. So like, you know, of course you could take. You know,
2: I used to count. You used to have 11. Crates.
0: 11, yeah.
1: You said carry 11. See, 11 is excessive. He just has
0: no, but I would like
1: cases.
2: He would use them, though.
0: But I would use them.
2: Like, he was like, using
0: like,
2: them.
0: Like, I was using
1: all 11.
0: And I'm like, yeah. I want to switch up and play something different. Like, yeah. I don't want to always have this, you know, play the same set. So,
2: like I mentioned in the last show, I remember them at 9.5 and at Justin's.
0: Yo, me and Sus together, we
2: had 22, 23 crates of records.
1: Okay, so let me ask you this, both of y'all, this question. If you had to pick, mm-hmm. including yourself, who would be like your Batman and Robin concert combo for one party? Who are you picking to do your party?
0: Ooh. Batman and Robin?
1: You Batman and Robin. Like you and Sus used to do it, and how I don't ever see you pair up with anybody, but if you paired up.
0: Me and who else, someone whoever, else?
1: Who else? Who do you know is like with me and this man or woman are in the building? Nobody's touching us. Nobody's following us.
0: Me and Kiss.
2: That's easy for him. Yeah, that's.
1: I can't.
2: Them two together.
0: I'm not even. She compliments me so well when we DJ together. She DJs like when she DJs, it's a party from this time she steps on the turntable.
2: Yep.
0: I might go into a wave like, hey, I want to play some like cool stuff. I want to like play something for myself, blah, blah, blah. She goes and then gets busy.
2: Yeah.
1: Really? Busy. She makes you step your game up? Or she make you feel like, damn, I should have
0: done
1: this.
0: I've gone to places where we play the same venue, and I've gone when she's playing, and I've sat there from the beginning, and I've been like, damn, why am I not playing like this?
2: Yeah.
1: Right.
0: It made me rethink my whole set.
2: From the week. Let me tell you something. Like, this is no lie. You know, Kiss started when there wasn't that many women out, right?
1: Wow.
2: But let me tell you something. Kiss is nasty work.
1: I can't wait.
2: It's been that way for a long time. Like, there is no

0: You know, there's some of these people out here, it's cute. It's cute. It's cute. But this one right here is nasty work. Yeah, like, don't.
1: Yeah, you dancing.
0: Don't mess around. Like,
2: exactly. Okay, so that's your. That they are Batman and Superwoman. That's exactly. You two right there. Yeah. So you Superman and Superwoman. Who is your. Who's your counterpart DJ or at a party? And y'all got to rock for 4 to 6 hours. And you saying, you know what? Me and this person got it.
0: I don't think I've had a partner like that in years. Like, so when I started, I had my man Rob Prophet. He would do the reggae for me. Mm-hmm. That was 25 years ago. He retired 23 years ago.
2: So if you had to pick from any of our DJ guests that we had in the past, who's going with you? Included MOS right here in your face.
1: We played together.
0: When was the last time we played together, though? We haven't played a party together in like.
1: Dude, I want to say the last time we played together was me, you, and what's his name? I forget. It was at the Village. I want to say Village Underground.
0: Oh my God!
1: It was the Village Underground's after work party. It was me, you, and I forget who else. Was it Chaos? It might have been DJ Chaos. I remember that day because. The Joe 50 Cent ride with you came was
0: come
1: out, and I remember like either I played it or something and I brought it in wrong or something like that, or UK was like, nah, that's not how you bring it or some shit like that. I was like, oh damn.
0: Yeah, cause a beat is like a little bit off. Yeah.
1: Every time I play that record, I always think about that moment.
2: That's hilarious. That's crazy. So now you got that record down packed now.
1: Oh, yeah. After 20-something years. I think
2: you got it.
0: That record was like 03 or 04 or something like that.
1: It was like back then,
0: Wow.
1: I might have still been an intern at like MTV at that time or something like that.
0: Wow.
2: That would be dope.
1: That was one of
2: you don't have anybody that you could think of that you would want to pair up with? Do you guys...
1: Other than her, to me, would be Sus One. Sus One would be like my number two. Me and Sus were like, we played together.
2: Y'all in sync.
1: We played together for years.
0: Yeah.
2: So, pause, because I'm going to say pause first. So, when you're DJing, do you like rock on the mic? Or do you have a host to do it for you? Do you do it for him?
3: He's really the mic person.
2: You're not a mic person?
3: I am. I can do it, but it's not my first.
2: Oh, okay.
3: But like, I can do it.
2: Oh, okay.
1: Mm-hmm. I used to hate the mic. I remember that. I was nervous. The mic. Sus was the one on the mic all the time.
0: Yeah.
1: And I learned it from Sus. Like, I just started like doing it and just being bad at it until I got.
0: Listen, Sus had to do it because Sus was on tour with Mariah.
1: But even before that,
0: we were doing
1: Westchester places like Club D, Club Hollywood.
0: He was the guy.
1: Yeah, he's on the mic. He just had that down.
0: Mm.
1: Like to me, I saw him. He was gonna be on the radio and be big on the radio. Like I saw that, like Flex Capri, that kind of like wave. You know what I'm saying?
0: Right.
1: It's just that we hadn't broken into the city yet.
2: Mm.
1: But I started going to like a lot of clubs. I started going to like all the Derrick Corley parties.
0: Yep.
1: I went to like Spa, Lotus, and I would come back and be like, dude, we gotta DJ downtown. Like we gotta play down there. Mm. Like. He's crazy. We were like wasting our time up here. So then we went downtown and we met up with we met Derrick Corley.
0: Mm-hmm.
1: And ended up hiring Sus and me at Sessa, I think was the first one.
0: Oh my God, I remember Sessa.
1: Yeah, we did Sessa was the first one. I think it was Sessa on Tuesdays.
0: Yeah.
1: Then we did what's that place that's across from like Indochine near like where Butter used to be. What was that club called? You know what I'm talking about? It was like kind of like African like themed.
0: Not Pangea.
1: Pangea.
0: Yeah.
1: Derrick Corley got for some reason a deal at Pangea to do a Pangea Friday.
0: Yep.
1: And I think they did like three of them before they were like, all right, there's too many black people here.
0: Yeah.
1: So we did Pangea like three times, and I remember like it was me and Sus. We ended up
2: DJing. Took it down.
1: Bruh. Unreal. Because like it was like it was him first coming in, so it was still the crowd from Pangea plus Derrick's crowd.
0: Mm-hmm.
1: So like we're playing hip hop, and then like I remember this point where like we went to play some rock. So I had a bunch of CDs. This is the first time I had played actually CDs in a club. So like I had like the dead on.
0: You actually went into the CD era,
1: dude. Like I brought. Well, we needed like. Smells like Teen Spirit and those carbon records and like so we hadn't had those on vinyl, so I had the CDs. So
0: gotcha.
1: I just pop them in and start playing that.
0: Wow.
1: And then eventually like I found all those vinyl downtown. You know what I'm saying? Bleecker Bob's and
0: Yep.
2: Well, that's crazy. But we're going to take another break real quick, and then we're going to come back. When we come back, I want to ask you, do you have a bucket list, like right now, of things that you want to do and accomplish in your career? We'll be right back. It's your girl, BX, and DJ Commitch with DJ M.O.
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5: Damn. Damn, want to see me on the drill beat. Hearing the gossip and stories and rumors they're telling, but hold on, wait. Hard to believe what they've been

0: We're here. It's outside the booth.
1: Yes.
0: Where we talk about DJs and I'll talk to DJs about their life and experiences. I go by the name of DJ Kamish. The lovely BX is here.
2: Hey now.
0: She is in her orange and blue DWIs.
2: Next
0: in his orange and blue.
2: Day.
0: It is orange and blue skies in New York.
2: Yes.
0: It is that time of the year for the Knicks.
2: Playoffs. Finals. Not even playoffs.
0: Yes, finals.
2: Finals. Yeah. Game one.
0: Finals. And I think it's such a great time of the year that our guest actually came home for this. Guest came home.
3: Quietly I did, actually.
0: Yeah.
3: Quietly I did, you know what I'm saying?
2: So nobody knows you're here?
3: No, people know I'm here.
2: Oh, okay.
3: Like, my parents know I'm here. My wife knows I'm here.
0: Right.
3: And now whoever's listening knows I'm here. So.
0: Right. The one and only DJ MOS is here.
3: Yes. What up?
0: He's back because, you know, we hadn't had you here since...
2: Since that Uber driver took you on the tour in New York.
3: Oh, my goodness. I remember that Uber driver took me everywhere.
0: Yeah, that was like...
3: I was like, dude, I don't want to be in City Island. Like, what are we doing in City Island?
0: Yeah. It was kind of crazy. It was a two-hour ride for you. A two-hour ride for a 30-minute commute.
3: Yeah.
0: So we said it that day. It was like, we have to have him back.
2: Right.
0: So this is your opportunity to be back here.
3: Yes. Happy to be back.
0: And you happen to be back around the time of... the NBA Finals.
2: The biggest time of the year. The Knicks year.
3: 23 years, right?
0: 20.
3: It's been about 23 years.
2: 27.
0: It's been 27 since they made it to
2: 1999.
0: Oh, yeah.
2: And they haven't won in 53 years.
3: Yeah.
2: So it's time.
3: It's about time.
2: Yeah. So and before time. I hit half a century, they better win.
0: I mean, listen.
2: I can't say I waited 50 years to watch the Knicks win. That sounds crazy. That's blasphemy.
0: Here's the thing. I remember that. I was at... Planet Hollywood with my brother watching Game 6 when they beat Indiana. The reason why I remember that run, that Knicks run, is because St. John's went to the Elite Eight that March, and I was at those games.
2: Oh, okay.
0: I was at the game that we lost.
3: You were BB Kings? You said you were BB Kings?
0: No.
3: Planet Hollywood, right?
0: I was at Planet Hollywood.
3: Oh, yeah.
0: Remember Planet Hollywood?
3: Yeah, Funky Buddha.
0: Yeah, exactly.
2: I've never been.
0: Yeah, that was a vibe.
3: That was
0: did you ever play there?
3: I never played there, but I went there a couple times. That's the first time I heard Goldfinger play.
0: Really?
3: Dude. Just changed my life.
2: Goldfinger
0: was there every week, right?
2: Goldfinger's a problem. I told him he had to come up here too. He was like, I'm coming.
0: I just saw him. I just saw him downstairs.
2: Downstairs today?
0: Yeah. I saw him. His show is next door.
3: Wait, Crooked and I'm doing the show next door?
0: Next door.
3: They do it here?
0: Not this building, but the next building.
3: The next building?
0: Yeah.
2: Oh, that's fire.
3: Yeah. I thought they were doing that out of Vegas, though.
0: No, he has a New York one, too.
1: Oh, wow.
0: And I saw him and I saw MoMA. MoMA said, what's up?
3: Oh, word?
0: Yeah.
3: Why'd you tell me?
2: Everybody right now, you could have been a reunion.
3: Yeah, everybody up here.
0: They had another event to go to. That's why they couldn't stick around.
3: Dope.
0: But yeah.
3: MoMA DJ'd our wedding.
0: Did he?
3: Yeah.
0: Wow.
2: How long have you guys been married? So for everybody that don't know, his beautiful wife, DJ Kiss, is here.
3: Emotional support.
0: Yeah.
2: Emotional support.
0: We're going to get her on the show.
2: We're going to get her on the show.
0: Yes. Yeah. Yeah. But yeah, how long y'all been married? That's a good question.
3: We got married in 2011.
2: Oh, that's awesome.
3: January
2: 15th,
3: 2011.
0: Wow.
2: How is married life? You love it? Is work?
3: It's you know what it is? It's not work at first.
2: Okay.
3: Because you're fresh. Mm. But it does require work because like after a while, you know, you have to like be best friends with the person. Do you know what I'm saying?
0: Absolutely.
3: Like just, I mean, and then when you realize that, then it just becomes a beautiful thing. It becomes like this is my best friend. Like it's imagine how you are with your best friend. It's not like you're never like gonna break up with your best friend.
2: Right.
3: You know what I'm saying?
2: Yeah.
3: So that's how it is with us now.
2: That's awesome. You know? That's beautiful.
3: And on top of it, she gets beautiful, more beautiful every year.
0: So I mean, I've never seen really like a husband wife duo on the turntables until I saw y'all.
3: Really?
0: What was that experience like the first time that y'all... Do you remember the first time that y'all did a gig together?
3: The first time I did a gig together.
0: Because I remember when you know, when Kiss was just getting started, right?
3: Yeah.
0: Like, I remember being around and we was like, no, she's next.
3: No, but she, you know, when she started DJing, she just... There's certain people that just... just gravitate to it and just are just good off the bat. You know?
0: Yeah.
3: Well, they just understand it like that, and she's one of those people. So, yep. Like, pretty soon, like, I literally, I had her closing for me at Stereo, and Stereo at that time was, one of the hottest clubs in the city.
0: Yeah, man.
3: And she'd been DJing that long, and, like, literally, I'd have her going at, like, 2 o'clock in the morning, and the
0: club, and finish it out.
3: And just play for the next 2 hours. Yeah. And she's crushing it, you know? So, I guess those are the first times we actually played with each other.
0: Wow.
2: That sounds crazy. Yeah. The first time y'all played with each other.
3: Yeah. Yeah, but I'm talking about my wife, so like, that's not a pause, though.
0: It's not a pause.
2: It's not a pause, I'm just saying.
3: Oh, we got,
2: but that's the first time we saw playing with each other.
3: But now I'm becoming more aware now.
0: Oh, yeah, you have to be with this one. This one here. Yeah.
3: I've been living in LA for 10 years, so you got
2: it. How is that living out there in LA? I hate the traffic.
3: The traffic sucks. Weather's always nice. But the funny thing is, like, because the weather's always nice, you just get so used to nice weather that it doesn't seem like it becomes, like, you kind of, like, overlook it.
2: Are the people moody, like, in New York? Or are they just bougie?
3: I don't really see that many people anymore. Like, I kind of keep, you know? L.A.'s very spread out, so, like, kind of, it's easy to just kind of steady yourself for a while.
2: Okay.
3: But, I mean, generally, like, the people that I hang out with mostly are, I mean, a lot of New Yorkers moved out there, so I had a lot of friends out there.
0: Yeah.
3: And I have a bunch of homies from L.A. I mean, everyone's been cool.
2: Mm-hmm. That's what's up.
3: Yeah.
2: So what brings you to New York this trip, other than the Knicks?
3: Oh, I had some work. I got to work. I had some jobs out here, so. And I just miss home. Especially during this time of year.
2: Oh, yeah.
0: I mean.
2: You're going to be here for the parade.
3: Yeah, I'll be here for the parade. Yeah, I'll be here for the parade.
2: I'm claiming it. I'm claiming it.
0: In what? How many games?
2: I say Knicks in six.
0: All right.
2: I say Knicks in six.
3: I think Knicks in five.
2: You think five?
3: The way we've been playing, yeah, definitely.
2: We've been washing them up. I would love to sweep these dudes.
0: Yeah, that'd be hard.
3: I see Wemby going crazy, like maybe the game in San Antonio, but like, I don't know.
2: He's going to be too tired to play with us.
1: He comes to the Garden.
2: Yeah.
0: Listen. I saw something today with Kevin Garnett and Paul Pierce. I guess they have a podcast together.
2: Yeah.
3: Yeah.
0: And they was talking about, you know, Paul Pierce was talking about how he was ready for this and he'd been training for this. He was like, KG was like, man, you get into that pressure cooker of the Garden, that's something else.
2: That's different.
0: That's something else. Like,
2: you see that?
3: You feel like the crowd is like.
0: Yeah. Yeah. And yeah. For me, being, again, a college basketball junkie and going to the Big East tournament every year and seeing St. John's win the last 2 years, I'm like, that's a pressure cooker. That's the Big East. That's college.
2: Right, yeah.
0: That's a pressure cooker for that.
3: Have you ever DJed the Knick game?
0: No. You have, right?
3: Yeah, we were DJing a bunch of those, like, it's like 10 years ago.
2: How is the energy when y'all DJing at those
3: crazy
2: games?
3: Crazy.
4: At Madison Square Garden?
2: Yeah.
4: Unlike anything else.
3: Crazy. Yeah. Crazy, yeah. Crazy, crazy, crazy. Yeah, I was there during the Raymond Felton Mellow days.
2: When it got
3: Porzingis.
0: Yeah.
2: Oh, crazy. No, that was crazy.
3: Only thing I missed was Linsanity. I didn't DJ any of those games.
0: Oh, that would have been crazy.
2: Was nuts.
3: Listen, I wish I did.
0: So I remember it was you, CEO, and Fresh, I used to see.
3: Yeah.
0: At the Garden.
3: A bunch of other people that Kiss.
0: And Reg West. I saw Reg West.
3: Yeah.
0: And Kiss, yep.
3: You used to have us like play right before tip-off and then like right before halftime, right after halftime started. Mm. Yeah, that was fun.
0: Really?
3: Just get front row seats to the Knicks.
2: Why don't you give us those tickets now? Why don't you make a phone call and do what you gotta do?
3: Our person left.
2: See?
3: The person who was booking us left for another team, for a rival team.
0: For a rival team.
3: Well,
4: Chicago.
2: She's in Chicago?
3: Yeah, she's in Chicago now.
2: She should still have some pull in New York.
0: Chicago's a vibe, too, though. I don't know if y'all been to United Center.
2: I've never been
3: in United Center.
2: I've never been.
0: I've been for a Bulls game and for an NCAA tournament game. And again,
3: I saw Bulls Bulls Heat in Miami playoffs.
0: Mm.
3: When they were, with D Rose and LeBron and the
2: Big
3: Three. That was a game, bro.
2: Well, enough about the basketball stuff. Let's get back to you. So
3: sports talk.
2: Sports talk on outside the booth. But right.
0: It's a part of it.
3: I'm in town. We might need to start a segment.
0: But
2: you know what? Since we had so little time to talk to you, what has been going on with you? What big events have you been, you know, working in? And what's been your favorite that you've done so far since the last time you left? Like, as of recent.
3: Let me think. The last big event, favorite event.
2: And how did you get that?
0: I know what the biggest one was.
2: What's that?
0: The Oscars.
3: Oh, the Oscars right. was.
2: That was in January. Years ago.
0: You didn't do that this year?
3: No, we didn't do this. We curated the music for this year for the after party.
0: I haven't had
3: a DJ for the after party for like a couple years.
0: Really?
2: Since
3: the wildfires.
0: Oh. Yes. Okay. So okay.
3: Yeah.
0: All right.
2: So you just make playlists for them.
3: Yeah.
2: And you still get paid a regular DJ check for doing that.
3: Oh yeah, I mean it's awesome. Yeah, you have to. I mean, we're still curating. We're still putting together the music. So you know.
0: So they don't have the physical DJ at the party. Is that going to be a long term thing?
3: I don't think it's going to be a long term thing. No, I mean you know after like again. The wildfires kind of like really devastated a lot of the industries and so like out of respect, like it wasn't, you know, to throw a party right after that is just not.
0: Yeah, that's not in good taste.
3: So many people are affected by that. So
0: yeah,
3: you
0: know? Wow, that's gonna be a long term thing, right? Like it's gonna be like three. We're talking about this is 2 years now.
3: Yeah, 2 years. But like LA's starting to come back, and a lot of those industries are starting to come back. A lot of you know, so we'll see.
0: Okay.
2: The events that you do here, are they private or can anyone go?
3: It depends. Like certain events I do here aren't private, but some of them are. So
2: for this week while you're here.
3: While I'm here, like Friday night Post Casablanca, which is a place I play at all the time, which is fun. Okay. A lot of fun.
0: So that's all.
3: Highlight Room is going to be dope. You guys should definitely come to that. What else do I have this week? I have some stuff next week too. I gotta look at my calendar and figure out what it is.
2: Good stuff though.
3: Yeah.
2: New York in the summertime is awesome.
3: Yeah. New York is fun. And then we're also doing Essence Festival.
2: What? In the Essence Festival is going on. I love
3: it. Yeah.
0: Essence Festival.
2: So you're going to be back in Louisiana.
3: Back in Louisiana.
2: Not eating seafood. That is wild.
3: Yeah, we do it.
2: So for all our listeners, DJ Kiss here. She is from Louisiana. And does not eat seafood. You're not allergic to it. You just don't like it.
1: It's shameful.
0: He said it's shameful. I'm gonna back you up, Kiss. I'm allergic, so I. That's probably one of the reasons why I've never been in New Orleans. The first thing I think about is, what am I gonna eat when I'm out there?
2: Let me tell you, I can't eat that. I turn into Will Smith on Hitch, it's gonna be an EpiPen on.
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3: 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Hendrix. I promise, I swear. I'm there, Betty.

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0: Nowadays, everybody wanna talk like they got something to say, but nothing comes out when they move their lips, just a bunch of gibberish. But I'm back like they forgot about Dre.
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2: Yeah, this album is dedicated to all the teachers that told me I'd never amount to nothing. To all the people that lived above the buildings that I was hustling from, that called the police on me when I was just trying to make some money to feed my daughter.
0: Yeah, yeah.
2: And to all my peoples in the struggle, you know what I'm saying? It's all good, baby, baby.
0: Check it, check it.
2: It

hoe up. 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

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Yeah. 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

Yeah, double checking on you. You know I never put the pressure on you. 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

0: Be brown. It's a fashion moment with Ty Chong.
1: Yeah.
2: Welcome to a fashion moment with Ty Chong. I am your boy Ty Chong, and I got my boy Ray, Mr. Wells, in the building.
3: Yeah, yeah, yeah. CEO Wells Unlimited.
2: Yes, yes, yes. So, you know, it's Fashion Week. And well, it's really fashion like season because, you know, every country has a date or whatever in Fashion Week. But in New York, it's kicking off this week, and all of the shows are, you know, in full display of their new collections for spring 2027. Right. Like, for all of you guys who don't know about fashion, it's always 6 months in advance or what have you. And, you know, it doesn't seem like it makes sense that in September you would show a spring, you do think that you would show fall, but it's because what's in the stores right now is the fall collections, and then in the spring is which would be in stores would be the summer collections.
4: Well, so, I didn't know that.
2: Yeah, so that's why they do it that way. Mm-hmm. So it's always like in it 6 months ahead of whatever. So while everybody's showing their collections, there's 70 shows under the CFDA, is crazy to me. Because when I used to do it, I used to do like 70, 80 shows per season by myself, and there were like 200-300 to 500 shows, you know, at the tents and all that kind of stuff. So for it to have dwindled down so much under the CFDA, no longer being, you know, Mercedes-Benz Fashion Week, it's just crazy to me. It's crazy how things have changed.
3: Yeah, I agree.
2: Yeah, and you know, coming into the design business and all of that kind of stuff, whatever, you're one of the designers who showed, like, because there always were designers who showed off campus, who weren't at the tents, who were whatever, like Donna Karan and Oscar De La Renta, and them were like the first ones. Like, they would go to Cipriani's, or they would be shooting downtown, or Milk Studios or whatever, and they stopped shooting at the tents. And then, you know, we went from the tents to going to Lincoln Center, and then you know, and then Lincoln Center kicked us out again. We were without a home. So now we have the CFDA, who seems to be running things or whatever, now that Mercedes-Benz and like I guess, I don't know if IMG Fashion or IMG still has a great hold on it. I really don't hear too much about it.
3: Yeah, they've been very low.
2: Very low key.
4: I know IMG Fashion is, they haven't been popping off. It's like, you know.
2: Yeah. That's crazy. So it's just, it's like Diane from Fresno Breaks, her show is, you know, at 9 p.m. starting on kicking it off on the 10th or what have you. And I'm just looking forward to seeing what she brings to the table and how she elevates herself, because, you know, she's known for the wrap dress.
3: But she's also
2: known because she was a princess, and she's lived a million different lives or what have you. And she also was best friends to the great late Andre Leon Talley. And she was president of the CFDA. I'm not sure if she still is anymore. Like I said, I have one foot in and one foot out of fashion. So, you know, they even took over the fashion calendar, and shout out to the great Ruth Finley, who was the founder of the fashion calendar. So, we'll be talking in and out of fashion throughout this segment and what have you. And we have a wonderful guest you guys heard put in. Give him your name, sir.
4: My name is Ariel Unknown, representing Bushwick, Brooklyn, Brownsville. Y'all already know.
2: And we will get into a conversation with him. He's a musician, and we've been doing a lot of shows with musical guests as well, when we come back in 5.321 on a Fashion Moment with Ty Chong.

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3: Hi, this is Danny from Noir Photography Studios, and I'm having a fashion moment with Ty Chun.
0: Welcome, welcome, welcome, welcome back to A Fashion Moment with Ty Chun. I am your boy, Ty Chun, and I have my co-host in the building.
4: Wells.
0: And we have an artist, and we have an artist in the building who also happened to have been a fashion model for IMG Fashion, which we're going to talk about when we come back and introduce yourself to everybody.
5: My name is Aria Unknown, representing Bushwick, Brooklyn, Brownsville.
0: You know, I talk that Brooklyn sir. All day, every day, eight generations here of Brooklyn. Mm-hmm. So welcome, welcome, welcome. So when we were talking about IMG Fashion and how IMG had, you know, the story goes, Fern Malice had, you know, there was a British, I believe, this oppressed person who wore a pompadour. Mm-hmm. And she, and this is when Fashion Week was all over the island of Manhattan. Mm-hmm. And they used to be in like these dilapidated buildings because of the aesthetic of it and stuff like that. Mm-hmm. And a piece of sheetrock hit her in her head, and she wrote a scathing article saying, "I came to New York to live for fashion, not to die for fashion." Mm-hmm. And as the legend is told, Fern Malice took it upon herself to start. It was called 716 because 7th Avenue was Fashion Avenue, right, and 6th Avenue is where Bryant Park was. Yeah, yeah. So she went to Vogue magazine for $1 million, and they gave her $500,000, and then Elle gave her $500,000, and that's how she started it. And then eventually Mercedes-Benz came on and as a sponsor, and Max Factor was the beauty sponsor, and then Olympus Fashion Week took it over like for 2 years, and then Mercedes-Benz came back, then now it's with the CDFDA, and you were talking about IMG Fashion. Mm-hmm. Tell us about that.
5: It was a great, like, you know, a little bit weird of experience, but eventually originally we were supposed to perform for them, to be part of the fashion show, to perform, but it wasn't really like that. It was just a whole big confusion and stuff. I was with a group called The Ghost. Shout out to Ghost Incorporated. It was just a whole dilemma where we wanted to perform for them, but they didn't allow us. They said, you know what? You guys are good looking people. I want you to model and stuff. So it was one of my first modeling experiences. Mm-hmm. And at that time I had really long hair. Like now I got the little mullet and stuff right now. So, you know, it's a little different and stuff. So the image was different. Like, you know, they had clothes set out for me and stuff. It was one of my first modeling experiences, and it was, honestly, I had a great time. Regardless of like certain circumstances that, you know, just were around and stuff, but the experience overall when I was with IMG Fashion Week was just remarkable. All the artists that were there, all the people who were just, you know, ready to give you clothes, to be like, yo, can you walk this down for me? Can you walk this down for me? I'm like, yo, this is so beautiful. It's just it's a cultural thing also as well. And plus, it was in Harlem, I believe. Mm-hmm. It was in Harlem. They have it at this community center and such. And they apparently they have been running this, like, you know, for yearly, like, you know, keep on going and such. And then we were able to, you know, model for the mayor afterwards for New York Fashion Week and stuff. It was one of my first experiences, and definitely I would love to try again as an actual model, you know, being that I have the build for it and stuff. And just, like, you know, modeling always interested me.
0: Okay.
5: It always interested me.
4: You know, that's definitely a good thought. Because we are about to look for some models. Mm-hmm. And if we know that you already did that walk, then I think it'd be great. We got some pieces.
0: We got some pieces.
5: I'm ready.
4: Yeah, definitely.
0: So now the modeling thing just happened to you because you're good looking. Mm-hmm. And you guys, you can't see him because we're in the radio or whatever, this and the third, but he is very good looking. And then I could just imagine, like, with the long hair, what it gave you or whatever and stuff like that, and the thick eyebrows and all that kind of stuff, whatever, give you an exotic look or whatever. And was the modeling something that you ever thought that you would do, or would that just happened because you were going in as a musician?
5: More like both, actually. It's more like both. Like, I knew somehow, some way, I was going to get into modeling, you know, overall, but I wasn't really searching for it. I was like letting it happen to me.
0: Right.
5: You know, because I feel like if it's, you try to force something, it's not going to come about. Obviously, you know, you have to be able to put your efforts into it. You know, that's the way the universe works. That's the way God works. But it was just something that just came up literally just because God placed it in my path. And you exactly. said, you know what, you know, since you're doing this, that, and the third, you had an interest of it, you know, beforehand, let's put this in your path, let's make this in your favor. So I'm like, okay, God bless, honestly, you know. And I was gracious enough to able to move forward with them.
4: So being a musician and also walking a runway, right, which one would you say would be your best at this point?
5: Musician. Always musician.
4: Okay.
5: Aside from, like, you know, just being a martial artist, being a musician, being an engineer, being a producer, I feel like the biggest thing that I always walk with always is the musician. That's the thing that's going to give you confidence. Well, for me, it gives overall confidence.
0: More so than the martial arts?
5: Mm-hmm. Yes.
0: Really?
5: I run classes on Fridays also as well. I have a calisthenics club that's right next to Legendary Cyphers, a freestyle cypher. It's called Freestyle and Fitness. So if you want to come freestyle whatever calisthenics that you want to do on the side, and then freestyle a 16 verse over there on the cypher side, if you learn how to diversify those worlds, then you a true MC, then you're a true person, somebody who knows how to master, you know, things in life, knows how to conduct themselves. Because right. I believe everybody can be an MC in their own way. Everything right. in life is kung fu.
0: Right.
5: If you know what kung fu means everyday skill that is practice. So anybody can have kung fu. We doing kung fu right now.
0: Right.
5: You know, because you're great at talking, you're great at doing shows, you're great, you know, at having interviews. You're a great, you know, fashionista. You know how to discover people. That's young kung fu. And, you know, everybody got their own way of life and stuff. And it's a beautiful thing to see, honestly.
4: Listen, I gotta come to your class. When I was younger, I did the karate classes too. And after the karate movies, we used to fight out in the street.
0: That was it. You know? I didn't do karate, I did crazy.
5: We're the James Brown for real. I don't know karate, but I know karate for real.
4: I remember watching the Bruce Lee movies, man, and we came out the movie theaters fighting each other. Just to have fun.
5: That's my hero.
4: We had a childhood at that time.
0: It's so funny. I just was watching an interview with Bruce Lee's daughter, Janet Lee. Yeah, she was talking about the rights and keeping her father's legacy and stuff
5: yes.
0: like that together.
5: Yes.
0: So as an artist and as a martial artist, you must really be a very disciplined person.
5: Absolutely. Absolutely. Flowing is very important to me in everything. Freestyling, you know, just doing regular stuff throughout the day. Learning to tap into the flow state is a very difficult thing, but if you're known to do it in such a like constant rate, like, you know, like I shadow box mm-hmm. every single day. Sometimes there's a week that I don't get to, but that is a way of flowing. I feel like everybody has to learn how to flow in their own way.
0: Right.
5: Mm-hmm.
0: I love that. Yeah. So with that discipline, like what does it like teach you about when you're like in your bag as far as like being an artist, like a venue, or even like with coming here on the show and being booked and other guests and having to wait and all that kind of stuff, whatever, does that discipline help you like kind of move through stressful situations?
5: Oh, absolutely. You know, learning to have control, having self-control was one of the most first things that I was taught as a martial artist learning growing up. I've been practicing since I was 9 years old.
0: Okay.
5: My sensei, Andre Maximum, thank you for teaching me in life. He told me always self-control. If a man does not have self-control, if a practitioner does not have self-control, there is no martial art at all whatsoever. And I'm from the Goshen Kai Academy, so that was the main thing that we always practiced. So, you know, I was always told to not spar random people on the street mm-hmm. or just, you know who I'm sparring with, because there's a lot of people who don't know how to spar or who just straight up don't, like, you know, don't take this fighting shit serious. And, you know, I take everything serious when it comes to martial art. It is life for me. It is literal essence. It is breath. I guess you could say, like I said, everything is kung fu. Everybody got their own way of kung fu, especially when it comes to meeting up with these events. All artists have their own way of kung fu, how they do things. R&B, rap, trap, mm-hmm. techno, that is their kung fu.
0: Right.
5: And to see that in everybody else's, like, you know, life, you need to have a little bit of a discipline. Like, I'm still on this, I'm still doing that. I have chores to do, I have a daily lifestyle, I have a day job, I have a 9-to-5. I believe everybody must practice some sort of discipline to gain that discipline in their lives.
0: I love that. Yeah. I love that. I love the fact that you say that.
4: Let me just say this really quick, right? You speak about discipline, right? I'm Muslim. So Prophet Muhammad Sallallahu Alaihi Wasallam, he has stated in a hadith that it's not the one who is stronger in strength, it's the one that controls his anger.
5: Absolutely.
4: And I live by that every day.
5: Absolutely.
4: Like, you could do whatever you can to me or whatever you want, right? But me controlling that anger, I already won the fight.
5: Mm-hmm.
0: Absolutely. Mm-hmm. That's a good place to segue and come back. And we'll talk about that control and stuff like that, especially, you know, being on stage and being a performer. And we'll be back in 5.321. This is your boy Ty Chun on A Fashion Moment with Ty Chun.
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0: going on? It's your boy Area Unknown, and you are now here with a fashion moment with Ty Chun. 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
3: Hey, this is Chad from Noir Photography Studios, and I'm having a fashion moment with Tyshawn.
4: Welcome, welcome, welcome back to a fashion moment with Tyshawn. I'm here with my boy.
3: Well, so you had a laugh, man.
5: You had a laugh, it's infectious. Man. I love it. Very infectious.
4: And that voice you're hearing is Ariel. He's a martial artist and a musical artist. I had the pleasure of seeing him perform and listening to his music and stuff like that. And we talked about this patience and this discipline and whatnot. When you are in the studio or on stage, which one requires more patience? That voice you're hearing is Ariel. He's a martial artist and a musical artist. I had the pleasure of seeing him perform and listening to his music and stuff like that. And we talked about this patience.

0: love to be like, oh, you're a Sagittarius? That's really great. Now let me tell you everything that's wrong with you. I'm like, okay.
1: Yeah. Cool. I run from Sagittarius.
0: I love every sign. I love every sign, especially Cancer. You know, shout out my Cancers for real. That's my best friend sign. I think honestly just the discipline, because I've grown such a little battery over the years where I just don't want to be at places. I don't want to interact with people.
1: Right.
0: And when I'm in the studio, it's just very low heads. Like, it's just me, the engineer, maybe one person, like G-Pack over there. He'll pull up over there. Yeah. And that's it. You know, my battery just gets so strained out. So I feel like that's one of the most difficult things. Just bringing myself towards the place.
1: Right.
0: That requires a lot of patience. But then at the same time, it's just like, you know, well, why didn't I do this earlier? I could have just, you know, planned this a little more accordingly and such. But, you know, with the grace of God and everything else in life, you know, we get up and go. That's
1: get
0: it.
1: Up and go.
0: Get up and go.
1: It's so funny. I was talking to an artist last week, and we were talking about, and I was telling them that I have like social anxiety now. And I never was that kind of person. I always was a party animal. I always was a people. I still am a people person and all that kind of stuff, whatever. But now, like what you just said, it just reminded me is that when it's time to go somewhere, and it's the pregame and the postgame. Mm-hmm. So trying to get there and everything, all of the things happen to me before I get there. My mind races, all of those kinds of things and whatever, and I have a social anxiety getting that part done. Then it's the after the effect, and I'm like, oh my God, did I say the right things? Did I shake the right hands? Did I do the right
0: thing? Yes.
1: You know, it's all of that or whatever and everything. And I never was like that before. Mm-hmm. So it's very interesting. How is that debilitating towards you, or have you learned to like kind of move past it and just kind of...
0: I've learned to move past and then literally bite the bullet. Mm-hmm. Because at the end, you're going to be like, oh, like, why didn't I do this sooner? Like, it's just the feeling afterwards. The pre-workout meal, the post-workout meal.
1: Right.
0: You know what I mean? It's how you feel yourself first. Mm-hmm. And then afterwards, how you reward yourself afterwards.
1: I love that.
0: Especially when it comes to like, you know, being around your people, because I'm a people person at the end of the day. I love my friends and I cherish my friends. I always tell them, hey, I love you. And they could look at me weird and I'd be like, listen, I could be here this time and I could be gone the next. You feel me? I almost got into a car accident, what, like 3 weeks ago and stuff?
1: Right.
0: And it, nobody knew about it until I'm speaking about it now.
1: Right.
0: You know, it's all about how you see things through perspective. But then you got to be able to be open in life, you know, just try the new experience. You know, you never know who you can meet when you're out there.
1: Absolutely.
0: Life is such a beautiful and crazy thing. Thank you to my mentor who actually told me that, Mickey Hustles, for real, because that's nothing but in life, you're going to find the dangerous things, but there's so much beauty to it.
1: Yeah, so much beauty to it. Mm-hmm. I love that. What are some of the dangerous things in music that you've come across, like as far as like not dangerous in a negative way, like dangerous in like almost like deterring you from being in your career anymore, like things that just turned you off about it?
0: Validation. Really? I'm going to just say that. Validation. Straight up. Because you got all these people in the community where, you know, you don't get... You won't get love unless you repost something of them first, or you gotta show love to me first, this, that, and the third. I am not that kind of person.
1: Right.
0: I will show you love off rip. I'm not gonna be on some, like, you know, standoffish ordeal and such, like, hey, like, you know, I'm better than you, this, that, and the third. No, we are all human and we all bleed the same. If I was to cut you right now, would you bleed black or would you bleed purple? Or would you bleed red just like me?
1: Mm-hmm.
0: Straight up.
1: Well, actually, you would bleed purple, but the oxidation makes it red.
0: Thank you. And if you're Tai Chun wearing the fly fit, for real, the purple fit too, as I must say myself. But validation, I feel like that's been the biggest battle for, and I feel like that's for every artist too. Like, you want to be accepted,
1: right?
0: But me, like, you know, following my religion, like, you know, I'm already accepted by one person, and I know that I'm enough for one person also as well. That's my Lord and Savior, Jesus Christ. And you just gotta be so sure of yourself. It's just like, yo, I'm amazing. I'm
1: right.
0: whole.
1: Right.
0: I can take over the world if I wanted to. That's why Michael Jackson, you know, spoke the way he spoke, because how you speak about yourself is volumes to the world.
1: Yes, it is.
0: It's volumes to the world.
1: And it also teaches people how to love you and how to treat you.
0: Absolutely.
1: You know what I mean?
2: Yeah, you know, confidence is everything. You have to be confident in everything you do.
0: Everything.
2: You're going to have everybody that's going to look at you different, right? And you said validation. Validation is very serious, because most people won't do anything unless they validate it, right?
0: Mm-hmm.
1: There's this saying that I post all the time, and it says, your friends and family will travel miles to bury you.

0: but won't cross the street to support you.
1: Mm-hmm. Right.
0: And, and that's one of the craziest things. Mm-hmm. So when, what does support look like for you? Like, do you have a community that supports you?
2: I just got support from my mom making music now. So I've always had a support system, you know, since a young age. Like I said, I've been making music since I was 9 years old. I really got in the game when I was 12. So I've been outside. I've literally been outside. So all those years I've gained support from other people, but the support system has become strong because of genuineness.
0: Right.
2: Because mm-hmm. I have this thing where I'm not afraid to show you the scars. Right. I'm not afraid to show you.
0: I love that.
2: I'm not afraid to show you at all. Like if I'm struggling, especially like, you know, when I had to learn how to use my hips again, like, you know, kicking, punching, everything like that. I was posting it regardless and people were critiquing me, all that. And a lot of people would just say, well, I would just like, you know, I would be so derived and not, you know, not even listen, not even keep trying again because, you know, everyone keeps judging me. No, I took everything from what everyone was saying, took it as criticism, construct, whether it's constructive or not, it formulated me to be like, no, this is what I want. And you're going to see the scars and everything. I don't care. I really, you just can't care in this game. You really can't care, but then also have mindfulness at the same time.
0: Exactly. Mm-hmm. That's a tight rope to it. So we keep talking about the music that you create, So I know that you do, you rap and you sing as well.
2: And I engineer, and I produce.
0: And you mm-hmm. produce and all of that kind mm-hmm. of stuff. Awesome. What part is the part that feeds your heartstrings, that pulls to your heart the most?
2: Rap. Always rap. Freestyle rap, regular rap. Making songs in 15 minutes at least has been a sport to me, uh-huh. honestly. Freestyling especially.
0: A full song. Like beat, all of that stuff.
2: I could write 15? A 16 in literally 15 minutes if I want. If you put me to the test, that's just it. Like I was grew up on, like, you know, on some rap stuff. You know, bread and butter, like, you know, straight up. Like I was put, like, if you were to write a 16, write me a 16 right now. Okay, I'll write you a 16 right now. That's the way I was trained.
0: Okay.
2: That's the way I was brought up, especially by real MCs. I grew up in the Dipset era, you know, when it came with Wu-Tang and everything else. Like, so rap is honestly, like, you know, the thing that sets my soul free, mm-hmm. especially when you're freestyling outside with the greats. Because hip hop started in the park, rap started in the park.
0: That's right.
2: So, you know, we're still bringing that tradition. Shout out Legendary Cyphers 360, you know, because, you know, as a rap baby, literally, I'm a byproduct of that standpoint.
0: Right.
1: Mm-hmm. You know, by just listening to you talk and feeling that energy from you, I definitely feel that you could do that. I definitely feel all of that.
2: And I want everyone to be on the same type of timing as me. Not exactly, but, you know, immerse yourself. Believe in yourself.
1: Right.
2: Because it always takes you to do it.
0: Yeah.
2: It always takes you.
0: So why don't you take us out with a 16 bar?
2: Oh my gosh. Off of the. All right. What do you call it? I'm just kidding. Yo, the sun split. Watch me lift the earth and have the funds quick. Believe in this, no gun. You get same when you get gun whipped by your own grip. And we from the sun, so call it solstice. Getting live like NASA. We getting live to endorse this. I demonstrate a different style to build a block and set it straight. You put me in the booth, I will not pick and choose or hesitate. Levitate the masses, see the glasses before I penetrate. The soul will be like caliber. I lift you up and I set it straight. Hey, yo, midnight with goons. I'm in that platoon. I'm with fools playing Bejeweled in that midnight pool. Hey, yo, young Broly been a soldier. Yo, I'll be home soon. And this my home planet, Vampa. Yo, I straight jab a fool for the F. Of it. Coming off of that hungry and dungarees, you get hung around like, you know, we come through like it's muggering. I can make up a word in the head, but I still start hovering. Hold up, you're falling on the floor, probably recovering off of the mines on all the roofies. It's like sliding hand, like I'm moving the Magnum, like it's Call of Duty. Hold up, call up Zelda, cause I might give me some rupees. You are the party, probably gonna slip you another roofie. Hold up, fell asleep on the couch. What's the mouse? Hold up, I'm feeling like water, Poland Spring. Coming out the spout. Hold up now. You looking for the change? All up in your couch. Something out the brain. Yo, we still get it without. I'm with Tai Chun, and it's a fashion moment. Hold up. You know it's been a magic. It's that hocus pocus. Hold up now. We getting flowers. It's that hope and lotus. Hold up. Yo, Black Moon, man, I got you open. Hold up. Yeah, that's some little, you know, that's over the top. That's over the top. Shout out Black Moon, because they you know, they raised me.
0: Yes, I love
2: old school hip hop. Old school hip hop raised
0: me. Shorty, I love them. Yeah.
2: Honestly,
0: so when we come back, we're gonna come into our final thoughts, and that's where, you know, you leave it all on the dance floor, everything that you wanted to say or wanted to ask, and you can leave with inspirational thoughts or whatever. It's your time to shine. We'll see you in 5.321 on a Fashion Moment with Tai Chun.
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2: 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New York

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0: like it. 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So what's I'm electing? Club and make you whole. Club and rock. Club and love it. 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You feel it, you want it. 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Club and reach your soul. Club and club and happy. You need it, you like it. 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Club and make you whole. Papi, you feel it, you want it, so tocame, let the club and reach your soul. Club it, follow the club it. 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Club it, right.
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